0: Karnataka, Tamil Nadu and Puducherry during next 2 days. And in football, India scripts history by qualifying for AFC Under-17 Women's Asian Cup quarter-finals for the first time. Suvendu Adhikari will take oath as first BJP Chief Minister of West Bengal this morning. The oath-taking ceremony will be held at the Brigade Parade Ground in Kolkata. We have more details on this from our correspondent.
1: Within few hours from now, senior BJP leader Suvendu Adhikari, who was elected leader of the BJP Legislature Party, is set to take oath as the new Chief Minister of West Bengal. The state is set to witness the historical moment of swearing in of its new government at the iconic Brigade Parade Ground in Kolkata. For the first time in the state's political history, a Bharatiya Janata Party-led government will formally assume office after securing a decisive mandate in the recently concluded assembly elections. The oath-taking ceremony is scheduled to begin at 10 a.m. and is expected to draw lakhs of party supporters, political leaders and dignitaries from across the country. Prime Minister Narendra Modi, Union Home Minister Amit Shah, Defence Minister Rajnath Singh, along with several union ministers and chief ministers from BJP-ruled states will attend the event. Governor R.N. Ravi will administer the oath of office and secrecy to the chief minister and members of the new cabinet. Newly elected parliamentary party leader Suvendu Adhikari announced that a commission led by a retired judge will investigate institutional corruption in the state. He added that inquiries will also be launched into incidents at R.G. Kaur Hospital and Sandeshkhali. Adhikari vowed that all pledges in the party's manifesto will be fulfilled on time, dedicating the victory to the collective efforts of BJP workers. The ceremony coincides with the 25th Boishakh, the birth anniversary of Rabindranath Tagore, giving the event added cultural and symbolic significance. Elaborate security arrangements have been put in place across central Kolkata, with thousands of police personnel deployed to ensure smooth conduct of the program. Traffic restrictions and diversions have also been announced in and around the brigade area. Political observers say the swearing-in marks the beginning of a new chapter in Bengal's political landscape, ending over a decade of Trinamool Congress rule and ushering in a new administrative era in the state. Sandipan Dashgupta, Akashvani News, Kolkata.
0: Union Home Minister Amit Shah has said that the BJP government in West Bengal will secure India's borders and plug biggest hole in national security. In his address to newly elected West Bengal BJP MLAs in Kolkata yesterday, Mr. Shah said the BJP's victory is not about the expansion of our organization or validation of ideology. It is about fixing the biggest hole in the country's national security. He said that with BJP governments in Assam, Tripura and now West Bengal, we will turn the border into an impregnable fortress.
2: We now have a government in Tripura. We have a government in Assam. We have a government in Bengal too. Infiltration will be impossible. Cow smuggling will be impossible. And with determination, the Bengal government and the government of India will transform this border into an impenetrable fortress of national security.
0: In Tamil Nadu, the uncertainty of a formation of government under TVK Chief C. Joseph Vijay continues. The new test came as IUML has rejected the reports of its support to TVK to form the government. In another development, reports are also coming that the swearing-in ceremony, which was to take place today, will not be held. IUML, headed by Professor Kadir Mohideen, has said that his party has not given a letter of support to TVK. In another surprise move, AMMK party leader TTV Dinakaran approached the governor and submitted a letter of support from S. Kamaraj, the lone MLA elected from Manarkdui, to make AIADMK General Secretary Edappadi Palaniswamy as the Chief Minister. More from our correspondent.
3: Tamil Nadu, which had the highest mandate of more than 85%, is yet to see a new government and a chief minister. The formation of a new government has been delayed further, with the single largest party, TVK, still struggling to reach the magic number of 118. With only one more letter of support from VCK, the next move is likely to be calculated and definite, since the party has two MLAs by which it will be 118. Till then, it is a day of wait and watch. Joy, Akashvani reporting from Chennai.
0: The government has appointed Lieutenant General N.S. Raja Subramani as the next Chief of Defence Staff, or CDS. Ministry of Defence said that Lieutenant General Subramani will also serve as Secretary, Department of Military Affairs, with effect from the date of assumption of charge and until further orders. He will assume office after General Anil Chauhan completes its 10

on the 30th of May. Lieutenant General Subramani is a highly decorated officer with over 4 decades of distinguished service. He is currently serving as military advisor at the National Security Council Secretariat since September 2025. He earlier served as Vice Chief of the Army Staff and General Officer Commanding in Chief, Central Command, besides commanding key operational formations along the Western and Northern Fronts. The government has also appointed Vice Admiral Krishnaswamy Nathan as the next chief of the Naval Staff. Ministry of Defence said that Vice Admiral Swaminathan is currently serving as Flag Officer Commanding in Chief of the Western Naval Command. The Admiral brings nearly 4 decades of distinguished service with extensive operational, strategic and personal management experience across key appointments in the Indian Navy. He will succeed Admiral Dinesh Kumar Tripathi, who retires on 31st of May. National Legal Services Authority will organize the second National Lok Adalat of 2000.

0: strategic and personal management experience across key appointments in the Indian Navy. He will succeed Admiral Dinesh Kumar Tripathi, who retires on 31st of May. National Legal Services Authority will organize the second National Lok Adalat of 2026 across the country today. Talking to Akashwani News, Member Secretary, National Legal Services Authority, Sanjeev Pandey said that the initiative aims to provide amicable settlement of disputes and reduce the burden on courts through participatory and people-centric mechanisms. He said that a wide range of disputes are taken up during the Lok Adalat, including criminal compoundable cases, cheque dishonor matters, and bank recovery disputes. This is Akashwani giving you the news. For quick news updates round the clock, follow us on our X handle at AIR News Alerts. And for details of stories and more, log on to our website www.newsonair.gov.in and download News on AIR app. The Somnath Amrit Parv 2026 has officially commenced yesterday, marking the 75th anniversary of the temple's reconstruction. The five-day celebration has transformed the temple precincts into a hub of Vedic chants and divine energy, attracting devotees from across the nation. We have a report from our correspondent.
1: The sacred shores of Somnath are resonating with devotion as the Somnath Amrit Parva kicked off yesterday with Pathatmak Atirudra. The three-day Homatmak Maharudra Yagya will also begin today, during which nearly 1.25 lakhs oblation will be offered into the holy fire, seeking global peace and well-being of humanity amid the current international conflict. The festivities will culminate on May 11th with a grand Kumbhabhishek at the temple spire, using water from 11 sacred shrines. Currently, the temple is adorned with magnificent decorations and a steady stream of pilgrims from various states is arriving to seek the blessings of Lord Somnath during this historic milestone. Aparna Khunt, Akashwani News, Ahmedabad.
0: As part of our series People's Padmon Akashwani, in our upcoming episode, we speak to Dr. Ramamurthy Sridhar, a pioneer in radio broadcasting in India. He will be honored with the prestigious Padma Shri.
2: In 1991 to 1993, exactly 35 years back, which I conceived and designed and did it, called Manav Ka Vikas or Human Evolution, which was 144 episodes broadcast from 200 radio stations. Today, following that model example, 550 radio stations are functioning in this country. Content writers, script writers, creative people, AI is going to help you.
0: To listen to the conversation, tune in to 100.1 Akashwani Gold this morning at 9:10 a.m. You can also listen to it on News on AIR app and News on AIR official YouTube channel. The standoff over the Strait of Hormuz has intensified after Iran rejected a U.S.-backed draft resolution at the United Nations Security Council, calling it flawed and politically motivated. Tehran argued that the proposal will legitimize unlawful actions rather than help resolve the conflict. Iran said the only path towards stability is ending the war, lifting the U.S. maritime blockade on Iranian ports and restoring normal shipping through the Strait of Hormuz. Tehran has also appealed to UN member states not to support the proposed resolution. The draft resolution, backed by the United States along with Bahrain, Saudi Arabia, UAE, Kuwait and Qatar, seeks to protect freedom of navigation in one of the world's most critical energy corridors. Washington has accused Iran of threatening commercial shipping and destabilizing maritime traffic. Now, we go over to our West Asia correspondent for updates on escalating maritime conflict in the region.
3: Adding to the human cost of the escalating maritime conflict, India's mission in Dubai expressed grief over the death of an Indian crew member aboard a vessel, describing it as an unfortunate incident at the sea. Separately, Iran seized a tanker in the Gulf of Oman, while Washington said it had disabled two vessels on the same day. The developments highlight the growing volatility of the maritime front in the conflict, with commercial shipping, energy supplies, and the safety of international crew increasingly caught in crossfire between two sides, even as diplomatic efforts continue for a negotiated pause in tensions. Vinod Kumar for Akashwani News from Dubai.
0: The India Meteorological Department has forecast heavy rainfall over Kerala, Mahi, Lakshadweep, South Interior Karnataka, Tamil Nadu, Puducherry and Karaikal for the next 2 days. According to the IMD, Bihar, Chhattisgarh, Gangetic, West Bengal, Jharkhand and Vidarbha are likely to experience thunder squall with wind speeds reaching beyond 50 km per hour today.

0: Meanwhile, heat wave conditions are expected to prevail over Gujarat and West Rajasthan till Thursday. IMD has further predicted gradual rise in maximum temperature by 2 to 5 degrees Celsius over western and northwestern parts of the country till tomorrow. On to sports now. In football, India scripted history by qualifying for the quarterfinals of the AFC Under-17 Women's Asian Cup for the first time with a commanding 4-0 victory over Lebanon in their final Group B fixture at Suzhou in China yesterday. For India, Pritika Barman, Alva Devi St. Jam and Joya scored goals. Reaching the semi-finals of this tournament would guarantee India a spot in the 2026 FIFA Under-17 Women's World Cup. In IPL cricket, Kolkata Knight Riders defeated Delhi Capitals by 8 wickets at Arun Jaitley Stadium in Delhi last night. Today, Rajasthan Royals will face Gujarat Titans at Sawai Man Singh Stadium in Jaipur. The match will begin at 7:30 p.m. And now, for a look at today's newspapers, it's over to Tanvi Khurana.
1: Thank you, Shagun. All the newspapers cover the nation's political fervor. Dada to replace Didi in West Bengal. Vijay meets governor again. Left on hold is the headline in Hindustan Times. While the Times of India writes, Bengal's Adhikari Suvendu to be state's first BJP CM. Uncertainty continues in Tamil Nadu government formation, cites the Hindu. The Indian Express quotes Rajnath Singh describing Operation Sindoor as short duration, deep penetration and high impact operation. Under the headline, Operation Sindoor showcased our capabilities, ethos. China admits backing Pakistan during conflict with India, writes the Pioneer. SC raps Punjab police for letting off drug sharks, cites the Tribune. US awaits Iran response to peace proposal as Gulf fighting flares up, reports the Indian Express. The Asian Age in an exclusive title for both US and Iran, peace the only choice, writes that the reality of the war is that the two major combatants need peace and it is up to the US to rein in Israel and its action in Lebanon. The only hope is negotiations will begin in earnest during another 30-day ceasefire as envisaged in the latest peace plan. And finally, Google explores major AI infra investments in India, notes Financial Express. Elaborating, tech giant Google is exploring investment opportunities in India across AI as well as of servers and drones. And with that, it's back to you, Shagun.
0: Thank you, Tanvi. And now before we end the bulletin, the headlines once again. Suvendu Adhikari to take oath as first BJP Chief Minister of West Bengal this morning. Prime Minister Narendra Modi and Home Minister Amit Shah to attend the swearing-in ceremony. Uncertainty continues over government formation in Tamil Nadu. Lieutenant General N.S. Rajasubramani appointed new Chief of Defence Staff. IMD forecasts heavy rainfall over Keralam, South Interior Karnataka, Tamil Nadu and Puducherry during next 2 days. And in football, India scripts history by qualifying for AFC Under-17 Women's Asian Cup quarterfinals for the first time. And with that, we end the morning news. Have a nice day.

0: from the BBC World Service in association with ABC and Akashvani. This is Stumped.
1: Hello and welcome to Stumped, your intercontinental hit of news, features and debate from the quirky world of cricket. I'm Alison Mitchell in Leeds, where I was at a dinner with Joe Root last night, England's all-time leading run scorer in Test cricket, and of course second only in world history behind the great Sachin Tendulkar for a number of Test runs. So really good to just listen to his reflections on the Ashes winter, where England go from here, and just overall reminded of what a good guy he is and a great ambassador for the game.
2: Hi there, Jim Maxwell for the ABC in Sydney. Winter's starting to set in, though it's not freezing. 16 degrees you can manage. And I guess the cricket story of the moment is the BBL, potential sale. Will it or won't it? At the moment, it's a stalemate.
3: Stay independent, Jim. We'll see how it goes, though. I'm Charu Sharma for Akashvani in Bangalore. I've returned to some pre-monsoon rains, which kind of interfere with our golf and tennis plans, but I've just returned from Nagpur doing their T20 league auction. All good for many of the leagues that will come up after the IPL's over. But of course, that juggernaut is continuing to trample everything in front of it.
1: Our focus on Stump this week is on the Pakistan Super League after Peshawar Zalmi beat Hyderabad Kingsmen by 5 wickets to win the 2026 final in Lahore. Australian all-rounder Aaron Hardy starred with bat and ball to help the franchise to their second title 9 years after their first. Now, most of the tournament was played behind closed doors due to the fuel crisis, but the final did take place in front of a packed crowd at Gaddafi Stadium, watched also by cricket broadcaster Zainab Abbas, who was part of the TV team, and she joins us now. Zainab, great to have you on Stumped. A restricted tournament across two venues only, but how good was it to have a crowd for that final?
4: It felt like there was almost like a void when we didn't have crowds. And although we got some quality games in between, but it did feel like something was missing. So it was just great to see that they did open up crowds towards the end. It was very much the demand of the fans, and also, you know, to end it off on a high note. So you always get a great crowd in. People love their cricket here. So Peshawar Zalmi was in the final, and that's Babar Azam's team, as we know. You know, we knew that it's going to be a packed house. There were people literally lined up outside. A lot of people were actually stuck. They couldn't even get in because it was a full house.

0: So in terms of the atmosphere, I think it was just incredible, and there was deafening noise, so to speak. So yeah, it was great in terms of a sporting spectacle. It was fantastic.
1: So Peshawar Zalmi winning. Did the title go to the right team in your view?
0: Absolutely. They had one loss in the entire season. Full credit to them, because I think it starts from the auction, the kind of team and setup that they put together, and then the combination that they had, bringing on, really some good players. Mendes was in great form. Babar himself was doing really well. And, a lot of other players as well. Just the combination that they had, that they were able to have a really good balance of bat and ball, some really good players in their lineup, and the consistency. So if there were any worthy winners in this competition, it has to be Peshawar Zalmi, just for the way, the kind of brilliant cricket that they've played throughout the season.
2: Hi, Jim Maxwell here in Sydney, ZAB. The rejuvenation of Babar Azam. Can you tell us a little bit more about that? Because he was captain, leading run scorer. It must have been a tonic for everyone to see such a fine player return to form.
0: Yeah, I think it was the need of the hour as well. If he was to lead his franchise to a win in the final, and we needed contributions from him. We needed him to get back into form, and it was just great to see, because it was almost like watching the old Babar. And so for him to be able to have those brilliant partnerships with Kusal Mendes, there were a few that we saw in the HPL PSL. And he seemed like he was completely in the driving seat, which is what you expect from someone like him. So he had a huge role to play in terms of why Peshawar Zalmi was in the final. And I think he's just got such fan support behind him, and so many people to guide him and give him that kind of confidence, that I think we were fortunate to see him back in form.
2: Now, a word or two on Aaron Hardy's all-round skill and success, particularly in the final. What did you make of that?
0: I feel like the kind of performance he delivered in the final, to be able to pick up 4 wickets, I think he adjusted to the conditions in Lahore really well, hitting the deck hard, bowling that shortish length which was required here. But I think Aaron, he showed a lot of confidence, with and the kind of mindset that he came out and played. First picking up 4 wickets and restricting Hyderabad to 129, which was a below par score in a final, and then also being able to hit a 50 at a time when it was needed. Remember, they were in a bit of trouble when you talk about Peshawar Zalmi, because they lost a couple of wickets at the top. They'd been relying on their top order. But you see, I think when a team is doing well, it inspires the other players as well to come forward and bring in their A game. Aaron was absolutely magnificent. He didn't look like he was playing under any kind of pressure, and he just showed a lot of calmness and composure, and was able to hit very cleanly and make sure that he ensure that he takes his team over the line.
3: Zainab, hi, this is Charu Sharma from Bangalore. Thanks so much for joining us. What would you consider to be a standout moment for you?
0: I'll go with Hunain's performance in the eliminator, because remember, they were playing against a very solid Islamabad United, a franchise that has already won the title a couple of times. They were up against Hyderabad Kingsmen, and Hunain had the opportunity to defend 6 runs. And it's unheard of in modern day T20 cricket, on flat wickets, to be able to defend 6 runs, because he said that he was going to be bowling 6 Yorkers, and he spoke about it, and he did. He actually did, and he managed to get away with it, because at that point, most people or the crowd and everyone that was following perhaps thought that this is a lost cause now. They're going to hit a six or a boundary and get away with it, and Islamabad United will be in the final once again. But the kind of bowling that we got to see, he went to Manas, his captain, and said that he's going to be bowling 6 Yorkers. So the kind of confidence that we got to see from a youngster, and for him to be able to do that and take his team that was completely written off at the start.

0: part into the final is definitely the story of HBLPSL.
1: Yeah, it was an excellent exhibition and demonstration of skill, wasn't it? One of which we saw a lot of during the PSL this year. Cricket broadcaster and PSL presenter Zainab Abbas with us on Stumped from Lahore.
2: From the BBC World Service, this is Stumped on Akeshvani.
1: We're next on Stumped. The upcoming Women's T20 World Cup is a bit of a last dance for three New Zealand greats, with Susie Bates, Sophie Devine, and Leah Te Huhu all announcing that they'll retire from international cricket following the tournament. The trio have been the backbone of New Zealand's side for the last 15 years and won the T20 World Cup together last time round in 2024. I've been speaking to Susie Bates, who's had 20 years at the top of the game and is the world's all-time leading run scorer in Women's T20 internationals. And she told me it feels like the right time to bow out.
3: It was tough, but I knew it was the right time for me and the group, and so it was kind of made a bit easier. I hadn't really looked past this World Cup. I wasn't sure when I got injured over the summer back home that I was going to make it to this World Cup, but then decided to get the rehab and see what happened. So once that was sort of confirmed, I definitely knew it was the right time for me. But yeah, when you make the announcement it's final, you're sort of like, oh, this is it. And yeah, you sort of reflect on those 20 years, and it's gone so quickly, and it's just changed so much. It's unrecognizable from when I started, and there's just always something exciting that's coming up that I've wanted to be a part of. And that's the same with cricket, like the Olympics, there's a Champions Trophy, so it's always kept me motivated. But yeah, it was an easy decision in the end, just because it felt right.
4: So if I take you back to 2006, you mentioned just how far the game has come in that time. I mean, how can you even sort of compare from what was going on then to what's on offer now?
3: Yeah, you just can't. It's sort of crazy. It feels like a different career, like almost a different sport of, I was playing and we had maybe two tours a year, a home tour and an away tour if we were lucky. And there was a World Cup only every 4 years, with the 50 over. And yeah, you had amateur athletes who were doing other vocations. I remember we had Rebecca Rolls was a police officer. We had teachers. We had a vet. We had people working full time, and cricket was almost their hobby that they put a lot of effort into. So it was a hobby in terms of its profession, but the amount of time and hours that I guess the woman had to put in before work hours, was what it was. And then all of a sudden, it became a professional, probably around the world first, where there was franchise opportunities. And I first played in WA, where it was still, you weren't paid a lot of money, but I was the first overseas, I think, to go over there and play. And then the Super League happened in the UK, and it started to grow, and it enabled me to be a professional playing globally before we were professional in New Zealand. So now to look at it with, I think nearly every team at this next World Cup would have a form of contract and professional players. So to have 10 teams that are on a level playing field, I always used to say I'd go to, I guess, franchise cricket, and I was a professional playing against amateurs. So there was always going to be a gap when there should have been. But now, yeah, when I came to England last year, playing in the county system and everyone was professional, it's exciting to see where the game can go, because that's still pretty new, and that's the step New Zealand needs to take to get domestic players professional. But yeah, to think these girls now have every opportunity to train as much as they can get, it's happened reasonably quickly. And yeah, it's sort of, yeah, you pinch yourself to think that you've been part of that transition and that you're still a part of where it is now.
4: Any things that you would have wanted to do in your career that you haven't? Slightly loaded question, maybe.
3: Like, because of how I started my career, 50 over cricket was the pinnacle, and obviously the game's changed so much, and 20 over cricket has become a huge part of the diet of international cricket. But yeah, I always felt the 50 over World Cup was the pinnacle in terms of the best team over a tournament. You played everyone, and 50 over cricket was our biggest test because we didn't play test match cricket. So I sort of had the goal of going to India because I hadn't ticked that off, and that didn't go to plan. But

0: You probably the only other thing was after COVID, there was the IPO exhibitions, and I would have loved to experience the IPO because I just love playing cricket in India. And
1: do you think you still could? You're not retiring from domestic,
0: are you? Yeah, we'll put that out there. I've only retired. yeah, those are probably the two things that I sort of think, oh, I'd love to experience that. So, yeah, but other than that, yeah, I wouldn't change anything else. My journey, it's been my journey, and I got to captain early on, but I feel like the latter part of my career, I've been really able to just enjoy it and help other, like some of our younger leaders.
1: Leah Tahuhu and Sophie Devine have confirmed that they'll be retiring as well at the end of this T20 World Cup. It's almost as if you planned it.
0: Yeah, we've had conversations over the years. Yeah, obviously Sophie with 50 over retirement, and she wasn't too sure if this was on the cards, but she's been playing so well. I think we were sort of begging her to stay available. And yeah, Leah's obviously showed so much resilience to get back from injury, and as a fast bowler to play this long is really special. So yeah, we've talked about it, and I think we kind of knew probably after the 50 over World Cup that we'd give this one last crack. And yeah, I guess it's a little bit of changing of the guard for the White Ferns. We've had a lot of, you know, senior players over the years bow out, and now it's with Meili Kerr in charge, there is sort of that new generation coming through. So it's going to be really special to share that with those two players. But I know as well, someone like Meili, she's been a huge part of my career. So to have her as captain and I guess sort of be able to play a few more games with her is pretty cool.
1: What about you then, Susie, in terms of what will be next? Have you got some ideas about what you will do when you're not playing international cricket?
0: Yeah, I feel like I've almost had the last 8 years to think about. I think when you get to 30, you start thinking about the end, and I've hung on for 8 more years. But yeah, I've always been passionate about coaching and sport and the coaches that I've had. And I've been really lucky to pick up a job with the Sunrisers Leeds immediately after the World Cup to, I guess, see how I go in that space. So that's an exciting opportunity. Like I haven't retired from domestic cricket, but I'll see after the 100 when I get back how I'm feeling mentally and physically. But the goal is to turn out for one last season with the Otago Sparks. So if you think I've played a long time for the White Ferns, add another 5 or 6 years onto my,
1: exactly.
0: It's been over half my life. So yeah, that's a special team for me. And yeah, I do think coaching's in my future, but I also, when you've been in the game for so long, there's part of me that just wants to give myself a little bit of space from the game and see what other opportunities are out there, and I guess develop in other areas. So I'm trying to just be as open-minded as I can. I know it will involve sport at some level because that's what I'm hugely passionate about. But yeah, there's a few things on the cards, but also just trying to be open to what opportunities might pop up, and yeah, trying to say yes to things that put me out of my comfort zone.
1: So if you haven't played at the WPL, we could find you coaching at the WPL one day and maybe internationally.
0: Yeah, never know. And I think that's what I need to sit down with my coaching. Like I've always been passionate about that, but it's actually working out what type of coach I want to be. There's franchise coaching, international coaching, or in the development space back home where you can make a difference to younger players. So yeah, I just want to figure out what it is, what type of coach exactly I want to be, and not say yes to things too soon and overcommit myself. So yeah, that's sort of going on in the background, but I'm trying to also not look too far ahead and be present with these next few months, because I know it's going to go very fast, and I'm going to miss just being a player first and foremost.
1: Well, that's it for Stump this week on Akash Varney. Don't forget to follow us on X. We're at BBC WS Sports and use the hashtag BBC Stumped. And watch us on the BBC World Service YouTube channel. My thanks to Cherry Sharma and Jim Maxwell, and to all of you for listening. Until next time, bye-bye.
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2: Good afternoon. This is Akashvani. I am Anuja Kumar with the Midday News. The headlines. Subhendu Adhikari becomes the first BJP Chief Minister of West Bengal. Takes oath along with five cabinet ministers. Political stalemate continues for government formation in Tamil Nadu as TVK yet to reach the majority mark. National Legal Services Authority organizes National Lok Adalat across the country to provide amicable settlement of disputes. External Affairs Minister Dr. S. Jayashankar meets Prime Minister of Trinidad and Tobago to strengthen bilateral cooperation. And in IPL cricket, Rajasthan Royals to face Gujarat Titans in Jaipur this evening. And now the news in detail. BJP Legislature Party leader Subhendu Adhikari took oath as the Chief Minister of West Bengal today, heading the first BJP government in the state. Governor R. N. Ravi administered the oath of office and secrecy to Mr. Adhikari at a grand ceremony held at the Brigade Parade Ground in Kolkata.
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2: Five cabinet ministers also took oath along with the chief minister. The cabinet ministers are Dilip Ghosh, Agnimitra Paul, Ashok Kirtanya, Nishit Pramanik and Khudiram Tudu.
4: Today is 25 Boishakh, an auspicious day, birth anniversary of Kobi Guru Rabindranath Thakur, which is celebrated across the state. This day has been selected for the swearing-in ceremony of the new BJP government in West Bengal. Prime Minister Narendra Modi, Union Home Minister Amit Shah, Defence Minister Rajnath Singh, Chief Ministers of other NDA and BJP-ruled states, BJP President Nitin Nobin, and other leaders of the Bharatiya Janata Party present in the swearing-in ceremony. The program started with floral tribute to Kobi Guru Rabindranath Thakur. Prime Minister Narendra Modi and Chief Minister Shubhendu Adhikari and other dignitaries paid respect to Kobi Guru. Kollan Laha reporting from Kolkata.
2: Prime Minister Narendra Modi took the blessing of 97-year-old Makhanlal Sarkar, one of the senior most state leaders during the BJP's initial days, at the swearing-in ceremony. In a grand gesture, PM Modi hugged and touched his feet. Sarkar was the aide of Shyama Prasad Mukherjee, the founder of Bharatiya Jan Sangh. BJP has won 207 seats in the 2026 West Bengal Assembly elections, while Trinamool Congress secured 80 seats after ruling the state for 15 years. Speaking to media after taking oath as the Chief Minister, Subhendu Adhikari said that political party based on the ideals of Dr. Shyama Prasad Mukherjee doesn't need any certification. He added that those who are still discussing the results, may they be guided by wisdom. He further said that West Bengal has been damaged a lot in education, culture, and there is a huge responsibility on the BJP to rebuild it.
5: Today is a very important day for the country and for Bengal. It was the wish of the Prime Minister that the new government should begin its tenure on the occasion of Ravindra Jayanti. Therefore, under the leadership of Prime Minister, we pay tribute to Kavi Guru and took the oath today while upholding the constitution.
2: Meanwhile, Prime Minister Narendra Modi today congratulated Subhendu Adhikari on taking oath as the Chief Minister of West Bengal. In a social media post, Prime Minister Modi said that Mr. Adhikari has made a mark as a leader who has remained deeply connected to the people and understood their aspirations from close quarters. Mr. Modi expressed his wishes to Mr. Adhikari for a fruitful tenure ahead. The Prime Minister also extended his congratulations.

0: To Dilip Ghosh, Agnimitra Paul, Ashok Kirtania, Khudiram Tudu and Nishit Pramanik on taking oath as ministers in the government of West Bengal. Rabindra Jayanti is being celebrated today on Pochisho Baishak, marking the 165th birth anniversary of Rabindranath Tagore. Cultural functions are held globally with major celebrations at Shanti Niketan, Vishwa Bharati University and throughout West Bengal and Bangladesh featuring Rabindra Sangeet, poetry, dance and drama. Vice President C.P. Radhakrishnan and Prime Minister Narendra Modi have offered tributes to Gurudev Rabindranath Tagore on the occasion of Pochishe Baishak. The Prime Minister Tagore enriched the society with new thought, creative energy and cultural confidence. Defence Minister Rajnath Singh, Union Home Minister Mr. Amit Shah, along with other ministers, offered tributes to Gurudev Rabindranath. In Tamil Nadu, the formation of a new government is further delayed for want of support to form a majority. The National General Secretary of CPIM, Baby, has said that it was the duty of the governor to invite the single largest party to form the government. Speaking to media in Chennai, he accused the governor of using delay tactics, depending on the commands from Delhi. He also said that the BJP is taking efforts to make AIADMK rule the state by delaying the democratic process. In a related political development, AMMK chief TTV Dinakaran is demanding action by the governor on the forged letter of support from his party MLA to TVK. The VCK will announce today by 4 p.m. in a formal meeting with TVK. The AIADMK MLAs have reached Chennai from the Puducherry resort to meet the party General Secretary Idappadi Palaniswamy. National Legal Services Authority, NALSA, is organizing the second National Lok Adalat of 2026 across the country today. Talking to Akashwani News, Member Secretary, NALSA, Sanjeev Pandey said that the initiative aims to provide amicable settlement of disputes and reduce the burden on courts through participatory and people-centric mechanisms. He said that a wide range of disputes are taken up during the Lok Adalat, including criminal compoundable cases, check dishonor matters and bank recovery disputes. He further added that between 2023 to 2025, 12 national Lok Adalats were organized in which 26 crore cases were disposed of.
1: Today, the National Lok Adalat is being organized simultaneously across the entire country. Its primary objective is to reduce the burden of pending cases in court and to resolve disputes that are pending in courts, as well as the pre-litigation stage through mutual settlement and compromise.
0: Prime Minister Narendra Modi will visit Karnataka and Telangana tomorrow. At around 11 a.m., the Prime Minister will participate in the 45th anniversary celebrations of the Art of Living in Bengaluru and also inaugurate the newly constructed Dhyan Mandir at the Art of Living International Centre. The Prime Minister will also address the gathering during the program. Thereafter, Prime Minister Narendra Modi will travel to Hyderabad and he will lay the foundation stone and inaugurate the multiple development projects worth around 9,400 crore rupees in Hyderabad. He will lay the foundation stone for the four-laning of National Highway 167 from Gudebellur to Mehboobnagar on the Hyderabad-Panaji Economic Corridor at a total project cost of over 3,175 crore rupees. The government has appointed Lieutenant General N.S. Raja Subramani as the next Chief of Defence Staff. Ministry of Defence said that Lieutenant General Subramani will also serve as Secretary Department of Military Affairs with effect from the date of assumption of charge and until further orders. He will assume office after General Anil Chauhan completes his tenure on the 30th of May. Lieutenant General Subramani is a highly decorated officer with over four decades of distinguished service. He is currently serving as Military Advisor at the National Security Council Secretariat since September 2025. The government has appointed Vice Admiral Krishna Swaminathan as the next chief of the Naval Staff. Ministry of Defence said that Vice Admiral Swaminathan is currently serving as Flag Officer Commanding-in-Chief of the Western Naval Command. The Admiral brings nearly four decades of distinguished service with extensive operational, strategic and personal management experience across key appointments in the Indian Navy. He will succeed Admiral Dinesh Kumar Tripathi, who retires on the 31st of May. This is Akash.

0: Akashvani giving you the news. For quick news updates round the clock, follow us on X handle at AIR News Alerts. And for details of these stories and more, log on to our website www.newsonair.gov.in and download the News on AIR app. External Affairs Minister Dr. S. Jayashankar today lauded the traditional relationship between India and Trinidad and Tobago. On his visit, Dr. Jayashankar addressed the flag-raising ceremony at the Ministry of Foreign and CARICOM Affairs of Trinidad and Tobago. The minister highlighted the deep cultural ties and historical bonds shared by the two countries. Dr. Jayashankar further emphasized the cultural similarities between the two countries, including clothing, sports and tradition. Dr. Jayashankar also met Prime Minister of Trinidad and Tobago, Kamala Prasad Bisesar, and explored new ideas and initiatives to further strengthen the bilateral cooperation.
1: India has traditionally had very warm and friendly relations with Trinidad and Tobago, and these ties have been underpinned by shared history, our struggle against colonialism, and by our very special bonds of cricket. The people of our two countries share so much in common, whether we talk of clothing and sports or food habits and traditions.
0: Pradhan Mantri Suraksha Bima Yojana, Pradhan Mantri Jeevan Jyoti Bima Yojana and Atal Pension Yojana have completed 11 years of providing social security cover to citizens across the country. Ministry of Finance said these schemes were envisioned to extend affordable financial protection to all, particularly the underserved and vulnerable sections of society. These flagship schemes aim to broaden the insurance and pension landscape by shielding citizens against life's uncertainties and fostering long-term financial resilience. Speaking about the schemes, Union Finance Minister Nirmala Sitharaman said that over 27 crore enrollments have been done under PM Jeevan Jyoti Bima Yojana, 58 crore in PM Suraksha Bima Yojana and 9 crore enrollments under Atal Pension Yojana. The two-day Indian Ocean Dialogue IOD10 with the theme of the Indian Ocean region in a transforming world concluded yesterday in New Delhi. In a statement, the Ministry of External Affairs said that the dialogue brought together senior officials, policymakers, scholars and experts from Indian Ocean Rim Association states and dialogue partners to deliberate on key regional developments and emerging challenges in the Indian Ocean region. The Ministry of External Affairs organized the dialogue in collaboration with the Indian Council of World Affairs and the Indian Ocean Rim Association Secretariat. The Somnath Amrit Parv 2026 is being celebrated to mark the 75th anniversary of the reconstruction of Somnath Temple. The five-day celebration highlights the historic significance of the temple and celebrates its enduring legacy. To commemorate this event, Prime Minister Modi is visiting the Somnath Temple on Monday.
2: The celebration honors the enduring legacy of the Somnath Temple. It marks 1,000 years since the first recorded attack on the Somnath Temple in 1026. Somnath Temple holds a sacred place as the first among the 12 Adi Jyotirlingas of Lord Shiva. Somnath Temple has been repeatedly ravaged and plundered by invaders over centuries. Every time, devotees and rulers have rebuilt it and restored its lost glory. Somnath Temple, therefore, stands as a testimony to India's unshattered faith that has risen victorious over repeated assault over centuries. The festivities will culminate on 11th of this month with a grand Kumbhabhishek at the temple spire using water from 11 sacred shrines. Akshit Vaidyan, Akashwani News, Delhi.
0: On to sports. In IPL cricket, Rajasthan Royals will face Gujarat Titans in Jaipur. The match will start at 7:30 p.m. Earlier, Kolkata Knight Riders defeated Delhi Capitals by 8 wickets at Delhi last night. Chasing the victory target of 143 runs, Kolkata Knight Riders made 147 for the loss of 2 wickets in 14.2 overs. Finn Allen delivered a jaw-dropping batting masterclass to power Kolkata Knight Riders to a commanding 8-wicket victory over Delhi Capitals. Two new suspected cases of hantavirus were reported yesterday, one in Spain and the other on the remote South Atlantic island of Tristan da Cunha, as experts raced to contain an outbreak that began on a luxury cruise ship. And now, before we end the bulletin, the headlines once again. Shobhendu Adhikari becomes the first BJP Chief Minister of West Bengal, takes oath along with 5 cabinet ministers. Political stalemate continues for government formation in Tamil Nadu as TVK yet to reach the majority mark.

National Legal Services Authority organizes National Lok Adalat across the country to provide amicable settlement of disputes. External Affairs Minister Dr. S. Jayashankar meets Prime Minister of Trinidad and Tobago to strengthen bilateral cooperation. And in IPL cricket, Rajasthan Royals to face Gujarat Titans in Jaipur this evening. For details of these stories and more, log on to our website www.newsoneir.gov.in and News on EIR app. And with that, we end the midday news.

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continuing to keep in touch, and here I am doing what I love doing best. 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My name is Shajus Hummus. I'm going to keep you company from now till for a very, very long time later this evening. But hey, for now, it's going to be between now and 7 o'clock, of course, where I treat you to music of your choice. You got a song on your mind? I'll put it on the air. It's been quite a while since I said this because we weren't taking in requests in between, but this evening I will take in your request and play some lovely music for you. I hope all of you had a good week, and I hope you're enjoying. I mean, the rains, it's like a miracle. And I was coming into the studios, it started raining, and boy, what a feeling that was. This show is not about me, it's about music. I want to kick it open with one of my personal favorites, Shakira, featuring Ruaf Alejandro. This one is called Te Felicito. Enjoy this, and I'll catch you in just a bit.

Well, it feels like it's ages after coming back, after it feels like eternity, back to the place where I belong. Good evening and welcome to the show. For those of you who tuned in for the very first time, well, hang in there for the details. But for the regulars, thank you very much for

The beautiful Shakira and Ruov Alejandro with Te Felicito. It was the first single from her 12th studio album, Women No Longer Cry. That was back in 2024, and her first song in Spanish since what she sang in 2020, which was called Like. That's how we opened this show, and I gently am here on a weekend, and this is the weekend, and I'm super glad to be back here. My regulars, of course, know that I bring some refreshing radio. So if you want to catch some refreshing radio, stick around. I'm going to tell you what this evening looks like. Between now and 7, it's going to be music of your choice. You could call in. You could send me a message. You could use our Facebook page. You could do telepathy. You could do a lot of stuff. And let me know what you want to listen to. Between 8:05 and 9, I treat you to Music by the Bay on the same frequency. And at 10:30 in the night, I treat you to 30 minutes of English music, Western music, on a lovely Saturday night. That's how my evening looks like. And I hope your evening looks similar too. And if you and I are in agreement, super cool. We've got lovely music coming your way.

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Well, you know what? 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That's tinyurl.com/air my song. Alright, that's how I will be able to take in your requests and play your music. The regulars, of course, know what to do. But it's been a beautiful day. It's been, the weather has been absolutely wonderful. Intermittent, of course, but rains. Who doesn't like rains in Chennai, right? And you want to talk about the rain as well? I'm all ears. But let me kick it open with the next one. This one's going to be Mark Ronson featuring Miley Cyrus, and it's called Nothing Breaks Like a Heart.

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It's FM Rainbow from Akashwani, Chennai. I'm Shaju Thomas. The show's Drive Time. It's a beautiful Saturday evening. It's a rainy Saturday evening. It's the weekend. What else does anybody want? On top of that, you want to catch a song? Then you know what to do. We also look at what else is happening in the world of music. I try to do that because I love to know what's happening in the world of music. And so I have been telling so much every time on my show. But what I'm going to tell you now might be a little, I wouldn't use the word graphic, but then you better brace yourselves because you're going to listen to some stuff. We're going to talk about Kesha. What Kesha did is during an appearance on one of on a podcast sometime this week, she displayed her unusual necklace to the host. Okay, and this is what she said, and I quote, "Throw it in the blender, pop it in a necklace. Work," she said, shared, revealing the gold pendant contained powdered placenta. That's right, you heard it right. This is what she had to say. She says, "So your placenta supposedly gives you second sight, helps oxygen, helps open your third eye. This is according to my mother. So she stuck it in the oven. She put it in a box and she found it when I was 21 years old and she found it in the basement." Kesha went on to joke that she's like a cult leader and loves a good ritual. And she continues to say, and I quote, "And I love a ritual that reminds me of this like esoteric world I prefer to live in. Like down here on earth, it's boring. But when I go up into like with my spirit guides and the whole realm of angels, that's where I'd prefer to be. It's kind of fun." Well, in addition, she also shared that she collects teeth for her art and jewelry. "It just reminds me when I have a little piece of the people I love," she explained. "I've been collecting them for a while now. My cats had to get their little teeth taken out, their little kitty wisdom teeth. I collect those two. I am like the tooth fairy." That for you is Kesha. But what I can do for you is play you some music. tinyurl.com/airmysong is where you can write into and ask for a song of your choice. Or you could call in and ask for a track. 2986-0038 or 2952-0554. Those are my two numbers. But right now it's going to be Dua Lipa and Houdini. Enjoy this and I'll catch you right after this.

Calvin Harris featuring Charlie Puth and Shensi with Obsessed at 6:32 on the clock. I want to let you know that 6:30 we will catch the news in Tamil. That will be from 6:30 to 6:40, and we will continue our show between from 6:40 to 7. All right, if you're joining us just now, hello and welcome to the show. You're catching Drive Time only on FM Rainbow 101.4. We're here every day between, at the same time, of course, every day. And obviously, you'll find a different presenter every day. And tonight, of course, it's me in the house. The weekends generally find me in the house. And I'm super glad that this weekend, the universe manifested. It made it possible for me to come back and do my show. And like I'd mentioned earlier, when I was just coming in, the rain started. And to me, there's nothing greater than this, because I mean, I'm a Chennai boy, right? But forget that. What we will do is play your songs and also take a look at what else is happening in the world of music. But I hope all of you had a decent week. If you didn't, it's okay. You've got a new week coming in, right? And so enjoy the weekend. Make the best of what you can on a Saturday. The music, the radio, of course, is here to keep you company. Yitru had called. I hope I got that name right. Any song by Imagine Dragons is what he'd asked. So let me play Take Me to the Beach. And that's for him. But if you want to call in and chat live, talk to us about your week, talk to us about your favorite artists, talk to us about food, talk to us about anything at all, then 2498-0038 or 2952-0554. You're the shy type. You don't want to talk to the stranger on the radio. Then no sweat, my friend. 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You'd find my post, comment to that post with your request, and I'll take care of the rest. Or if you like to type a lot, tinyurl.com/airmysong. That's the link. You can tell us more about you and also ask for a song. Somebody sent a message saying that I sound a lot clearer this time. Well, I remember. I guess the last time I was on air, I felt like I had a couple of tons attached to my vocal cords and I was like sounding something like this. But thank you very much. Much better. All good. Thank you. For now, it's going to be Imagine Dragons and Take Me to the Beach. Enjoy this.

Fading away into Saturday evening, Imagine Dragons and Take Me to the Beach. The beach is where you will find me between shows. Like for those of you who are aware, we are across the marina, right? And so between shows, that's where you find me. I've got a message from Chandru who wants to catch something by Lady Gaga. Either Abracadabra or what? Or Vanish Into You. All right, got it. We'll do one of that for you, Chandru. At the end of that, we will catch the news in Tamil and I will resume at 6:40. You guys better stick around.

By Lady Gaga, either what? Either Abracadabra or what? Or Vanish Into You. All right, got it. We'll do one of that for you, Chandru. At the end of that, we will catch the news in Tamil and I will resume at 6:40. You guys better stick around.

And welcome back, still with us on FM Rainbow 101.4. You are catching Drive Time. I'm Shaja Thomas. It's the beautiful weekend, enjoying the weather and enjoying the music and enjoying the radio. We continue this love affair with the radio later this evening at 8.05, where I treat you to music, by the way, between 8.05 and 9, and at 10.30 tonight on 100.1 FM Gold, I treat you to 30 minutes of Western music. That's how my evening looks like. And if you've just joined in, hello and welcome. You have 19 more minutes left on the show. If you've got a song on your mind, I will put it on the air. But what I'm going to put right now is a song that I definitely will have to play. And I'm not sure about most of you, but when I get ready to go to work every morning, I have that little device, you know what I'm talking about, and I ask the device to, hey, play my favorite songs. And that little device tells me, sure, playing your like and most played songs and stuff like that. And nine times out of ten, I don't know why, this is what the device plays. And why does the device play? Well, I give it to the algo, but do I love this? Of course. The Chainsmokers featuring Coldplay. Rather, I should say Coldplay featuring the Chainsmokers and something just like this. Enjoy this one when we come back. A little more trivia on Coldplay. You're catching Drive Time only on FM Rainbow 101.4. I'm Shaja Thomas. Stick around.

The song that I listen to on most days when I'm getting ready to go to work. And my regular listener, Sanjana, drops in a text saying that, hey, it's a good idea. Maybe you should ask all listeners to call you and say, what's the song that they get ready to when they, what's the song that they catch when they're getting ready to go to work or when they, what? When they are ready to wake up. Okay. All right. So if you guys want to do that, I'll be happy. And let's see how that playlist pans out. But I've got only 14 minutes to do that. Coldplay featuring the Chainsmokers and something just like this. And like I said, to the trivia on Coldplay, we all know what happened during their concert, during Coldplay's concert sometime maybe a couple of months back at Massachusetts. Well, we're not going to talk about it, but this time around, last Saturday, when Chris Martin was at the Randolph Stadium in Madison, Wisconsin, he made sure that he gave concert goers plenty of time to prepare for the Jumbotron song. This is what he said, and I quote, "We'd like to say hello to some of you in the crowd. How we're going to do that is we're going to use our cameras and put some of you on the big screen. So please, if you haven't done your makeup, do your makeup now." That's Chris Martin's. I mean, that's like a warning that's packed with lots of stuff. But thank you, Chris Martin, for doing that. I think he must have saved a lot of embarrassment this time around. On my tinyurl.com/air.

My song, there was a request from Vinod Khanna asking for John Bon Jovi and Always Well. One of my all-time favorites, classic Bon Jovi and Always, going over to Vinod Khanna. If you guys got a request, you know what to do. Right now, make way for Bon Jovi and Always.

Bon Jovi and always an evergreen one. 8 more minutes, 7 more minutes, and I'm out of this place. I'll be back at 8:05 with Music by the Bay. So if you guys have a quick request, then make it a snappy. Like how Vanai Ganesan has sent a message on our Facebook page asking me to play Sia and Unstoppable, which I will do. Right now, Mariah Carey is getting ready to announce her new album. Now, this is the long-awaited follow-up to 2018's Caution. Industry sources have speculated that it'll arrive on the 21st of July, and she's been teasing the news on social media. The new song is called Sugar Sweet, and she dropped another hint recently, this time for her new LP. At the very end of the 37-second clip, the text MC16 appears. Her post on X featuring the clip shows the title MC16 Announcement Tomorrow. She says, what is next? The album coming out, I don't want to tell too much about it because I don't want to reveal the whole thing. It's finished. And we're waiting to see when Sugar Sweet will come in. That's the latest by Mariah Carey, but she's one of the best selling music artists of all time with over 200 million records sold globally. All right now let's make way for Sia and Unstoppable, which is this request from Ganesan. Enjoy this, and I'll catch you on the other side.

Alrighty, folks, with Sia in the background, it's time for me to say my sayonaras. Thank you so much indeed for keeping us company. I'm super glad, obviously, to be back and do what I love doing best. I'm going to catch you again at 8:05 on the same frequency with Music by the Bay. Until then, I'm Shaja Thomas, signing off, hoping to see you soon. Enjoy.

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Hello and welcome. This is Music by the Bay. All right, Music by the Bay it is, and for those of you who are joining us for the very first time, hello and welcome to the show. Always happy to have newbies join the family. 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We're here every day between 8:05 and 9, and we bring you music. More importantly, music of your choice. The weekends generally find me in the house. My name is Shaju Thomas. I'm going to keep you company till 9 and play music, of course. More importantly, what you want to catch. So if you've got a song in your mind, I'll put it on the air. You can send me a message. You can log into our Facebook page. You can give me a call. And we can do a lot of things, right? We also take a quick look at what else is happening in the world of music. That's how this show is all packaged. And I want to kick it open with Good Charlotte. This one's called I Just Wanna Live. Enjoy this, and I'll come back with more.

fading away into Sunday evening and kicking open the show. Good Charlotte, I Just Wanna Live. And, well, these are the details. 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I'll go there again, 2986-0038 or 2952-0554. 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That's tinyurl.com/airmysong. And, well, what else? Well, for those of you who have my details, you're always welcome to send them to me. And the rest, if you don't want to do anything of this, well, then just say a prayer and that might reach me. All right, if you've got a song on your mind, I will put it on the air and make sure that your Saturday night got that much better. My listeners from Puducherry, welcome to the show as well. Alrighty, folks, we got this message from Christina, who messaged me during the 6 o'clock show. So, Christina, your message came in at about 6:59, so I couldn't play it then. But this is what you have to say. Yesterday was the birthday of Philip Bailey, the vocalist of the band Earth, Wind & Fire. It was also the birthday of Candace Knight, wife of Deep Purple guitarist Ritchie Blackmore. It was also the birthday of Darren Hayes, of course, from Savage Garden, all right? And also happened to be the birthday of Enrique Iglesias. Super cool. Today happens to be the birthday of Billy Joel, okay? 77th birthday of Billy Joel. I'm a big fan. And tomorrow happens to be the birthday of Bono, frontman of the band U2. Thank you very much. All my favorite artists, most of them, in fact. Billy Joel, Enrique Iglesias, Bono, Sir Bono. Who wouldn't like U2? Anyways, what do you want me to play for you? You've given me multiple choices, so let me play for you Earth, Wind & Fire. This one's called September. Enjoy this, people. If you've got a request, you know what to do. You got a song on your mind? I'll put it on the air.

Earth, Wind and Fire in September. Well, I hope all of you had a good week and I hope you're enjoying the weekend. Adding that little extra zing to your Saturday evening is what this show is all about. And I've been doing this for many, for a long time. All right, for a long time now. Adding that little extra zing on your weekend. I mean, like I always say, for me, the weekend is absolutely incomplete if I cannot step into the studios. And every time that happens, there's a fresh adrenaline rush, and boy, what wouldn't I do to be here? Okay, what am I going to do right now? I'm going to play a song that Divakar Shenoy had requested again on the 6 o'clock show. Divakar, I hope you're tuned in right now. You wanted to catch ABBA and Fernando. Okay, takes me back in time. Sunday afternoons, this is what used to play on the tape recorder. But here we go, ABBA and Fernando, going over to Divakar Shenoy. Enjoy.

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But I've been forgotten, I've been married a long time.

Released back in 1994, Rednecks and Cotton Eye Joe on FM Rainbow 101.4 on this edition of Music by the Bay. All right, while this is happening from Chennai, the show, you're traveling anywhere in the world, right? News on Air app will be helpful if you want to catch our shows and stay tuned. All right, 8:25 on the clock, which means I've got 35 minutes left on the show. And for those of you who tuned in at the 6 o'clock, I said something and I've got a listener of mine, a friend of mine, who actually wants me to repeat it on this show as well. Okay, this is how it goes. I generally, when I'm getting ready to go to work in the morning, I listen to music via a little device that all of us use. I'm assuming that most of us use. And all that I need to tell the device, hello, please play my favorite songs. And the device comes back and says, alrighty, playing your liked and most played songs. And inevitably, the first one would be Chainsmokers, Coldplay and Chainsmokers, something just like this. And that's what I played at the 6 o'clock one. But what's something else that keeps happening almost on a daily basis is, of course, one of my all-time favorite artists, the Diva from Canada. Who am I talking about? Talking about Celine Dion, of course. And this time around, I'm going to do that. I'm going to let the algo work. I don't know if my device can pick up what I'm doing right now. But, well, this continues to be one of my personal favorites. And if you have a personal favorite and would like to catch it today, right here, right now, call me on my numbers 2986-0038 or 2952-0554. Or send me a message on our Facebook page. Our Facebook page, of course, is facebook.com/rainbowfm. And you would find my post. You could comment to that post. Or go to our link, tinyurl.com/airmysong, and text a longish message like how some of you have done, and I love that. And I had Khalil call from Poneri and ask me if I can play a song by Air Rahman. I would love to do that, but I'll make way for my fellow presenters after this to play your song, Khalil. But right now, it's going to be the beautiful Celine Dion, this time with It's All Coming Back to Me. Enjoy this, and I'll catch you in just a bit.

Well, the beautiful Celine Dion in the background, and maybe now my colleagues might realize why I'm like supercharged on some days. Well, what else do you expect when you listen to music like this? But folks, you got a request, you know what to do. I'm looking at our tiny URL page where some of your requests have come in. I've got somebody called Ash. Okay, Ash, if only you'd be kind enough to add your three or four letters after that for us to know who you are. But Ash wants to catch Saturday Night by Panic at the Disco or 21 Guns and Green Day. I will go with Green Day. And Ash says, I really love the show and almost tune in every day. Thanks a lot. My pleasure, Ash. And Ash also continues to say, I really love Linkin Park. Would appreciate if you play one of the songs from the album One More Light. All right, we'll try and do that. But right now, let's make way for 21 Guns and Green Day. I love to listen to this at really high volumes, but obviously I will not do here now, and your eardrums might get ruptured. But 21 Guns and Green Day coming your way. Enjoy.

The one and only Bryan Adams and I Ain't Losing the Fight. 20 more minutes, I'm out of this place. You are catching Music by the Bay only on FM Rainbow 101.4. And I hope you're having fun, enjoying the show, The Love Affair with Radio. This Love Affair with Radio will continue later tonight as well at 10:30 on 100.1 FM Gold. I still haven't made up my mind if I should do lullabies and put you all to sleep or come with a playlist that will wake up the neighborhood. I think it has to do with my mood, for example, or of course, most importantly, not my mood, but your request. So let's see how that goes. But in case you didn't know, you can catch us again at 10:30 on 100.1 FM Gold. Billie Eilish, I think, is giving a lot of tough time to her crew. All right, I'll tell you why I'm saying that, but apparently Billie Eilish reveals that she would love to do a musical of her life. Now, that's not why I said she must be giving a tough time, but let's talk about that in a bit. But from the musical, she explained that her affinity for the stage began long before her global fame. She says, and I quote, "I grew up as a dancer, so that kind of theater, bowing to each side, and also love being in place as a kid and stuff. Like, I love that side." Okay, what else does she like? She says, "I wanted to feel like a playground." She's talking about her performance space, of course. And she continues by saying, and I quote, "Because I want to play on the playground," noting that she often asks her team, "Can I have something to climb on?" And that's when I segue into the next part of what I just said. Billie Eilish wanted to do something wild, a wild concept that involved swinging on a rope above the audience. Yep, you heard me right, swinging on a rope above the audience. The tour was supposed to have a rope that she could swing on, all right? And obviously the safety crew told her that she would have to use harness and stuff like that, to which she says, and I quote, "No, I don't want to be strapped in. I want to grab on with my hand and swing." Billie Eilish, good luck with those stunts. Maybe you should take a lesson or two from Mr. Tom Cruise, of course. But what am I going to play right now? Right now, it's going to be a request that Chandru has asked. Either Chandru's asked for Bon Jovi or Harry Styles. We'll go with Aperture and Harry Styles. Here you go. The rest of you, if you want to catch a song, you know what to do. facebook.com/rainbowfm, you'd find my post. You could comment to that post with your request or access our link, tinyurl.com/airmysong, and send us your message. Send a lot of stuff that we

12 more minutes to shut shop, and I had to consciously bring in this background score because the request that came in, or the song that you're going to listen to next, is, well, we've shifted all gears because I've got this new name, a listener called Mansi. Mansi, thank you so much for tuning in and welcome to the show. First time you're listening to us, and we hope you enjoy the show. I generally am in on the weekends and bring you some refreshing radio, and like I said, we hear every day, and make sure you tune in and catch your favorite songs. Why shifting gears? Because Mansi wants to catch Josh

Groban, and you raised me up. I don't know when was the last time, which decade was when I played this. I love the song too, of course. Josh Groban at his best. You raise me up, and this one's for Mansi. Thanks for your request, and for the rest of you, if you've got a request, you know what to do, and you've got 11 minutes to do that. But right now, it's going to be Josh Groban. You raise me up. Enjoy.

Well, that's why I call this a request show, because your wish, my command, on a Saturday night. But Josh Groban, I mean, talk about lung power. And if you haven't seen that video where he's a little boy trying to work along with Celine Dion, I mean, absolutely brilliant stuff. If you haven't seen it, you, I guess, should catch it. We got a call from Padmavati from Puducherry. All right, Padmavati from Puducherry, thank you very much for calling in. And she'd like to catch Lady Gaga and Poker Face. But before that, in the world of music, Westlife have released their new career-spanning album, 25, The Ultimate Collection, marking 25 years since the group first topped the charts. The collection boasts 21 tracks and

They've also got something where co-written by Ed Sheeran. To coincide with the release, the band have expanded their Westlife 25, the anniversary world tour, with new dates across Asia, Mexico, Scandinavia, Australia, and New Zealand. Okay, it begins with a 13-night run in Dublin this September before moving across the UK and Europe, making their first headline European tour in 20 years. That's Westlife for you. Well, I had my reservations with boy bands, but some songs by Westlife, I like listening to it and I've played it. And of course, I had listeners. I have listeners who love Westlife and have asked for a lot of such stuff. But this is what Westlife have to say, and I quote, "What better way to mark 25 years of Westlife than with an album that brings together our biggest hits alongside new music we are so proud of. We're beyond excited to head out on a global tour and celebrate these songs with the fans who've made it all possible." All right, that's Westlife. But right now, like I said, it's going to be Lady Gaga and Poker Face going all the way from Chennai to Puducherry, requested by Padmavati. Enjoy.

Lady Gaga and Poker Face, and with that, it's a wrap on the show. I'm going to leave you now with one of my all-time personal favorite songs, Nobody's Sad on a Saturday Night. Nobody better be sad on a Saturday night. I'm going to catch you again at 10:30 on 100.1 FM Gold, and I'll treat you to 30 minutes of super cool music. On that note, I'm Sharjah Thomas signing off for now, asking you to take it easy and to please stay tuned to the radio.

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1: Good evening. This is Akashvani. I am Valsa Williams with the news at 9. The headlines. Shubhendu Adhikari takes oath as first BJP Chief Minister of West Bengal. 5 MLAs also sworn in as cabinet ministers. TVK Chief C. Joseph Vijayat stakes claim to form government in Tamil Nadu with support of Congress, VCK, IUML and left parties. Set to take oath as Chief Minister tomorrow. India conducts successful flight trial of advanced variant of Agni missile with MIRV system. Prime Minister Narendra Modi to launch several development projects during his day-long visit to Karnataka and Telangana tomorrow. Enforcement Directorate arrests Punjab Cabinet Minister Sanjeev Arora in alleged money laundering case. And in archery, India's Sahil Jadhav wins bronze medal in men's individual compound event at World Cup Stage 2 in Shanghai. Shubhendu Adhikari took oath as the first BJP Chief Minister of West Bengal today. Governor R.N. Ravi administered the oath of office in secrecy to Mr. Adhikari at a grand ceremony held at the Brigade Parade Grounds in Kolkata. Along with him, 5 other MLAs including Dilip Ghosh, Agnimitra Paul, Ashok Kirtania, Nishit Pramanik and Khudiram Tudu were sworn in as cabinet ministers. Prime Minister Narendra Modi, Union Home Minister Amit Shah, Defence Minister Rajnath Singh, Chief Ministers of various NDA and BJP ruled states, BJP President Nitin Naveen and several other leaders of the BJP attended the ceremony. The swearing-in ceremony was held on Pochishe Boishakh, marking the 165th birth anniversary of poet Guru Rabindranath Tagore. We have more from our correspondent.
2: After taking the oath as Chief Minister of West Bengal, Shubhendu Adhikari held meeting with the Chief Secretary, Home Secretary and other officials of the state at the PWD tent at Maidan. Meanwhile, renovation works are underway at the Writers Building in Kolkata for reshifting of the Secretariat of the State Government, which was shifted from this heritage building to the Navanno after Mamata Banerjee came to power in 2011. The new BJP government will work from the Writers Building, which is a heritage structure. In an important development today, special observer for the West Bengal for SIR, retired IAS officer Subroto Gupta has been appointed as the advisor to the Chief Minister of West Bengal, and the 2017 batch IAS officer Shantanu Bala appointed as the personal secretary to the CM. It is learned that on 30th May, the newly elected MLAs of West Bengal will take oath at the assembly in Kolkata. Kollan Laha reporting from Kolkata.
1: The BJP registered a decisive victory in the recent state assembly elections, securing 207 seats in the 294-member house and ending the 15-year rule of the Trinamool Congress, which was reduced to 80 seats. Prime Minister Modi congratulated Shubhendu Adhikari on taking oath as Chief Minister of West Bengal. In Tamil Nadu, TVK Chief C. Joseph Vijay today met Governor Rajendra Arlekar at Lok Bhavan in Chennai

0: and staked claim to form the government with the support of 120 MLAs. Mr. Vijay is set to take oath as the Chief Minister of Tamil Nadu tomorrow. Tamilaga Vetri Karagam, TVK, which emerged as the single largest party with 108 seats in the recent assembly polls, achieved the majority mark of 118 in the 234-member house required to form a new government in the state by securing backing from the Congress, left parties, Vidutalai Chirutaigal Kachi, VCK, and the Indian Union Muslim League, IUML. Vijay, who won from two assembly constituencies, will have to vacate one seat, reducing the TVK's strength to 107. The combined strength of the supporting parties, including the Congress with 5 MLAs and CPI, CPIM, VCK and IUML with 2 MLAs each, stands at 13. Our correspondent has filed this report.
1: TVK leader Joseph Vijay met the governor along with the supporting MLAs of the Congress, the left party CPI and CPM, VCK and the IUML to form the government. 6 days after the results, this is the fourth time that he met the governor on the issue of having a majority. The governor had earlier cancelled the appointment and was to leave for Kerala, but then he invited the TVK leader to once again meet him today. The party has 120 MLAs for support. Apart from the Congress, who broke the alliance with the DMK, rest of the parties have rendered unconditional support. DMK leader and former Chief Minister M.K. Stalin, AIADMK General Secretary Edappadi Palaniswami extended greetings to the new government which is to be formed tomorrow. Joy, Akashwani reporting from Chennai.
0: Prime Minister Narendra Modi will visit Karnataka and Telangana tomorrow. Mr. Modi will first travel to Karnataka to participate in the 45th anniversary celebrations of the Art of Living in Bengaluru. He will also inaugurate the newly constructed Dhyan Mandir at the Art of Living International Centre. Thereafter, Prime Minister Modi will travel to Telangana to lay the foundation stone and inaugurate multiple development projects worth around 9,400 crore rupees in Hyderabad. These projects collectively aim to strengthen connectivity, improve logistics efficiency, enhance safety and provide a better travel experience for people. Later in the day, Mr. Modi will reach Jamnagar on a two-day visit to Gujarat. On Monday, Mr. Modi will participate in Somnath Amrit Mahotsav, marking the 75th anniversary of the restoration of the Somnath Temple. As part of the celebrations, the Prime Minister will participate in a series of auspicious religious and cultural events. Our correspondent reports, the five-day celebrations underway in Gujarat highlight the historic significance of the temple and celebrate its enduring legacy.
2: The celebration honors the enduring legacy of the Somnath Temple. It marks 1,000 years since the first recorded attack on the Somnath Temple in 1026. Somnath Temple holds a sacred place as the first among the 12 Adi Jyotirlingas of Lord Shiva. Somnath Temple has been repeatedly ravaged and plundered by invaders over centuries. Every time, devotees and rulers have rebuilt it and restored its lost glory. Somnath Temple, therefore, stands as a testimony to India's unshattered faith that has risen victorious over repeated assault over centuries. The festivities will culminate on 11th of this month with a grand Kumbh Abhishek at the temple spire using water from 11 sacred shrines. Akshit Vaidyan, Akashwani News, Delhi.
0: The Prime Minister will also travel to Vadodara, where he will inaugurate the Sardar Dham Hostel. Pradhan Mantri Suraksha Bima Yojana, Pradhan Mantri Jeevan Jyoti Bima Yojana and Atal Pension Yojana have completed 11 years of providing social security cover to citizens across the country. Prime Minister Narendra Modi highlighted the impact of the schemes launched by the NDA government 11 years ago. He stated that these initiatives reflect the government's commitment to ensuring dignity, assurance and financial security for the people of the country. Mr. Modi noted that the PM Jeevan Jyoti Bima Yojana and PM Suraksha Bima Yojana have positively impacted lives at the grassroots level and strengthened the social security framework in the country. Highlighting the benefits of the Atal Pension Yojana, Mr. Modi said the scheme has enabled several people to lead a more secure life in their old age and reflects the government's commitment to making social security accessible and inclusive. This is Akashwani giving you the news. For quick news updates round the clock, follow us on our X handle at AIR News Alerts, and for details of stories and more, log on to our website www.newsonair.gov.in and download News on AIR app. Welcome back. You're with us on the news at 9. India has conducted a successful flight trial of an advanced Agni

missile with MIRV, Multiple Independently Targeted Re-entry Vehicle System, from the Dr. APJ Abdul Kalam Island in Odisha. In a social media post, the Defense Ministry said the missile was flight tested yesterday with multiple payloads targeted to different targets spatially distributed over a large geographical area in the Indian Ocean region. Defense Minister Rajnath Singh has complimented DRDO, Indian Army and industry on the successful flight test of Agni missile with MIRV capability. Mr. Singh said the achievement will add an incredible capability to the country's defense preparedness against the growing threat perceptions. The government has announced the winners of the National Panchayat Awards 2025. 42 panchayats from across the country have been selected for the honors. According to the Ministry of Panchayati Raj, Karnataka has secured the highest number of awards with 6 panchayats, followed by Andhra Pradesh and Odisha with 5 awards each. The award distribution ceremony will be held in New Delhi on the 3rd of next month. The winning panchayats will receive financial incentives ranging from 50 lakh rupees to 5 crore rupees. The ministry said the awards aim to encourage inclusive, participatory and sustainable development in rural India while strengthening grassroots governance in line with the vision of Vikasit Bharat 2047. The Enforcement Directorate ED has arrested Punjab Cabinet Minister Sanjeev Arora in connection with an alleged money laundering case involving Hampton Sky Realty Limited. Earlier, the ED had conducted operations at 5 locations in Delhi, Gurugram and Chandigarh in connection with the case. The action was taken under the criminal sections of the Prevention of Money Laundering Act PMLA 2002. The case pertains to alleged large-scale money laundering through fake GST purchases of mobile phones worth over 100 crore rupees and subsequent exports to round-trip illegitimate funds from Dubai to India. The ED reportedly obtained multiple fake GST purchase bills from non-existent firms based in Delhi to claim fake input tax credit and GST refund on export credit and duty drawback benefits. The Central Bureau of Investigation, CBI, today conducted searches at 17 locations in Mumbai with 3 cases registered against Reliance ADA Group companies in connection with alleged frauds involving thousands of crores of rupees. The CBI said these searches were conducted at the residential premises of directors of the companies as well as at the office premises of intermediary companies whose accounts were used for diversion of bank funds. The CBI informed that the total quantum of alleged loss in these cases is 27,337 crore rupees. The United States has said it is awaiting Iran's formal response to a proposed 14-point framework aimed at preventing a wider regional conflict, even as fresh military and political tensions continue across West Asia. U.S. Secretary of State Marco Rubio said Washington remains engaged in diplomacy, while President Donald Trump indicated that Tehran's reply could determine the next phase of negotiations. Iran's Foreign Minister Abbas Araghchi criticized recent American military actions, accusing Washington of undermining diplomatic efforts through escalation. The India Meteorological Department, IMD, has predicted heavy rainfall over Kerala, Lakshadweep, South Karnataka, Tamil Nadu, Puducherry and Karaikal during the next 2 to 3 days. The weather agency has issued a yellow alert for heavy rainfall in 7 districts of Kerala till tomorrow. Fishermen have been advised not to venture into the sea along the coasts today due to rough weather conditions. The Wrestling Federation of India, WFI, today issued a show cause notice to grappler Vinesh Bhogat, accusing her of indiscipline and anti-doping rule violations. In the 15-page notice, the WFI said Vinesh is ineligible to compete in domestic events until the 26th of June this year for not completing the mandatory 6-month notice period required for athletes returning from retirement under UWW anti-doping rules. The Federation has sought her explanation on 4 broad charges, including her disqualification from the 2024 Paris Olympics. She has been given 14 days to respond to the notice. In archery, India's Sahil Jadhav won a bronze medal in the men's individual compound event at the World Cup 2026 Stage 2 in Shanghai, China today. The 25-year-old Maharashtra archer defeated Denmark veteran player cum coach Martin Damsbo 147-144 in the bronze medal playoff to secure India's first medal of the ongoing tournament. In IPL cricket,
Gujarat's Titans were 221 for 4 in 19.2 overs against hosts Rajasthan Royals in Jaipur.

Jaipur when reports last came in. Rajasthan Royals won the toss and opted to bowl. Last night, Kolkata Knight Riders defeated Delhi Capitals by 8 wickets in Delhi. And now before we end the bulletin, the headlines once again. Shubhendu Adhikari takes oath as first BJP Chief Minister of West Bengal. 5 MLAs also sworn in as Cabinet Ministers. TVK Chief C. Joseph Vijayas takes claim to form government in Tamil Nadu with support of Congress, VCK, IUML and left parties, set to take oath as Chief Minister tomorrow. India conducts successful flight trial of advanced variant of Agni missile with MIRV system. Prime Minister Narendra Modi to launch several development projects during his day-long visit to Karnataka and Telangana tomorrow. Enforcement Directorate arrests Punjab Cabinet Minister Sanjeev Arora in alleged money laundering case. And in archery, India's Sahil Jadhav wins bronze medal in men's individual compound event at World Cup Stage 2 in Shanghai. That is all in the news at 9. Good night.